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1: It's 6 o'clock on the clock, and it's the morning show with Keegan that's on your radio right now. A very good morning to you. Welcome to Thursday. Welcome to Love 107.1. Woo! Let me tell you, the driving to work this morning was tough, okay? Your boy got at least about 5.5 hours of sleep. We're going to be talking about how many hours of sleep you actually need to, you know, operate properly during the day, because I could have at least done 2 more hours. Oh, my word. I definitely crawled out of bed this morning. I hope that you have had a better start to your morning than I did. But don't worry, I've got you sorted with the best music. Also, if you want to jump on the phone with me and help me wake up this morning, I would appreciate that so much. All right, the number is 800-1071, or you can jump on the WhatsApp line at 0555-661071. Good news here this morning, though. It is 1 more sleep until the weekend. Yes, I know that you're happy to hear that. All right, I've got all of your favorite songs on the radio. Keep the messages coming through. Let me know how your morning is off to, okay? 0555-661071. Here's Chris Brown, Benny Benassi, Beautiful People on Love 107.1.

It's 6.08 across the Emirates. It's the morning show right here on Love 107.1. My name's Keegan. A very good, happy morning. So say happy Thursday to you. Good morning and a happy Thursday. Yes, I've had a couple of sips of my coffee. I definitely need another one. I got at least 5.5 hours of sleep last night, so I am still waking up and I'm really needing your help this morning to wake up properly. But don't worry, I'll have you sorted in the next couple of minutes, all right? I want to find out from you what makes somebody sleep elite, because obviously, I haven't had enough sleep this morning, so I wanted to have this conversation about how many hours of sleep do you need to have every single day to, I guess, just like operate properly throughout the day, right? So I've done my research and, you know, apparently for most adults, the general recommendation is around 7 to 9 hours a night of sleep. Yeah. I definitely got a lot less than that, and I've been doing this now for the past, I guess, like week, where I've been having like 6 hours maximum, and I'm sort of lucky to get 6 hours of sleep, to be honest. Otherwise, I'm pushing 5.5 hours of sleep, and let me tell you, it's not really been working to my favor. I am a napper though as well, so when I do get home from the show, this is just like after 12. I do take a nap, and the nap's usually like an hour, and it's not too bad. All right, so teenagers apparently need roughly 8 to 10 hours of sleep, and if you've got kids, they need a lot more depending on their age. So if you're telling me that you slept 4 hours last night, you probably are not functioning properly this morning. Hey, let me know on the WhatsApp line, 0555-661-071. Or give me a call, 800-1071 this morning. I had five and a half hours of sleep this morning. I'm a couple of sips into my first cup of coffee. And we're going to get there together. Okay, we are getting going to get there together. What is, I guess, like your recommended amount of sleep that you get every single night? Is it 6 hours, 7 hours, 8 hours? Or maybe you do more than that, or way less than that. Maybe you are banking on 4 hours of sleep every single day this week because it's just been one of those weeks, right? Where your body's just not working with you. Uh-huh. Let me know. I'd like to know that I'm not the only one that's also just like deprived of sleep at the moment. All right, look, it's Thursday. It's nearly the weekend. I know that you're probably looking forward to the weekend. I am, I know. We're going to have a good one. There's a lot of things happening in and across the UAE. So lots of fun things to look forward to, but we have to get through the week first, okay? 8 days into October, and we are 9 days away from my birthday as well. So we're counting down the days so we celebrate together. Yes. It's my birthday coming up. I'm very excited about that. Keep the messages coming through, 0555-661-071. It's Thursday morning. Let's wake each other up a little bit more. Yes, turn the lights on. It's Beyoncé with Sweet Dreams on Love 107.1.

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It's Thursday morning. It's the morning show on Love 107.1. A very good morning to you. Oh, we are one sleep away from the weekend. And let me tell you, I'm so excited about that, okay? I'm 5.5 hours of sleep in, and we are punching this morning. We are definitely punching. Definitely going to try my best to get through it all. It was quite a long day for me yesterday. Not complaining. Absolutely love a nice, long, productive day. And then you sort of have to, you know, deal with it the next morning. I was just saying earlier, you know, we're talking about being sleep elite this morning. And what, you know, how many hours of sleep do you... you know, technically need to, I guess, operate on a functioning level throughout the day, you know. And I asked you to message me what you think, you know, your minimum amount of sleep should be in order for you to get through your days and be as productive as you possibly can without, you know, sinking. You're a ship throughout the day, right? You don't want your ship to sink. And I've got a couple of messages in here. Fatima's messaged in. She says, good morning, Keegan. I'm on the roads early this morning. And look, I'm on 4 hours of sleep, so I'm definitely not sleep elite. Thank you, Fatima, for just making me feel a little bit better as well, because I thought I'm the only one that had, you know, just under 6 hours of sleep last night. Ooh, another one here from Anonymous. 7 hours is my minimum. Anything less and don't talk to me. You see, this is how I am, especially with like a cup of coffee as well. Like, I could have a decent night. Like, I could have 6 hours of sleep and I would come into work, but I would still need to have a couple of sips of coffee before I can actually have a conversation with anybody face to face. This is fine though, because, like, you know, my eyes are probably, they're probably bloodshot, I'm not gonna lie. They're red. But that's fine, because you can't see my eyes, right? You can only hear my voice. So for me, seeing somebody, I've got to have at least a couple of sips of coffee before I can actually have a proper, intricate conversation with you and actually keep eye contact as well. You know, let me know how many hours of sleep you got last night. And if you are feeling sleep elite and you say, Keegs, you know what? I went to go in bed at a nice time last night. I got at least 8 hours of sleep. Look at me. I am going to win today. Well, do you know what? I want you to win. Okay, so let's win together so you can help me just that sort of wake up as well. Send me a voice note. Give me a call, 800-1071, or you can send me a voice note, 0555-661071. In your opinion, how many hours of sleep do you need to be sleep elite? It could be six. It could be... you could say 5 hours, Keegs. I do it every single day, and I am perfectly fine. I did 5.5 hours, and I am struggling this morning. I am struggling. But don't worry. I've got you sorted with all of your favorite songs. All right. Here's Homewrecker on Love 107.1.

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0: Only Feel Good Vibes, right here on Love 107.1. A very good morning to you. Hey, I'm Keegan, and this is the morning show on Love 107.1. It's just gone at 6:31 a.m. across the country. Big smiles this morning. One more sleep until the weekend. And I was just saying that I am running on 5.5 hours of sleep this morning, okay? Anything under 6 hours for me, sometimes it really does throw me off. And I had to go and do my research just to go and see, you know, how many hours you actually need in order for you to be sleep elite. Now, lots of debate online. Some people saying they can operate on 4 hours. Some people saying they can operate on 6 hours. Others saying they need more than 8 hours of sleep in order for them to be productive this morning. Well, I've got Islam on the line. Islam, so is 7 hours, I guess, like enough sleep for you?
1: Yeah, 7 hours at least. Like from 7 to 8 hours.
0: Okay, well, you see, that's the thing. So apparently the study says that adults should have at least 7 to 9 hours of sleep for them to feel sleep elite throughout the day so that they can be the most productive. Have you ever done less than 7 hours and still felt productive during the day, or does it throw you completely off if you have less than 7 hours of sleep?
1: I've done less than 7 hours and I cannot say that I've been productive at all.
0: That's how I feel this morning, Islam. Oh man, I got 5.5 hours of sleep and I'm struggling this morning, but I appreciate you for listening. Thank you for being the best, my man. Honestly, I really appreciate you listening in, yeah?
1: Yeah, I've been listening to you since a very long time ago.
0: Yes, thanks, Islam. Honestly, man, you just made my morning. Thank you, my man. And have a safe, have a safe drive to work, okay?
1: Thank you so much, Keegan.
0: All right. Thank you, Islam. See you. Bye-bye. Bye.
1: Bye.
2: Come on. You take me back in time. These are the legends of music.

0: It's 22:07. It's Thursday morning. It's Love 107.1. And the morning show with Keegan is officially on. And we are getting the weekend started the right way with all of your favorite songs. Thank you so much for joining me this morning. Thank you for choosing Love 107.1 on your commute to work and to school. It's very early still, okay? So if you're on the roads, then welcome to a brand new day where you get to start afresh and you get to make some brand new memories, okay? Hopefully you've got a smile on your face. And I've got a couple of shout outs this morning coming through on the WhatsApp line, which is fabulous to see. I know that you are just as excited about the weekend as I am. A message here saying, good morning, Keegan. A big shout out to Sarah driving to Dubai from Abu Dhabi this morning. She's got love on and we are feeling good in the car. Ah, that's amazing. Thank you so much for hanging out with me on a Thursday morning. Another one here. Good morning, Keegan. Early on the roads, just heading back home from Germ. What a session. The music is sounding good. Thank you so much. From Anonymous there. Honestly, if you want to give a nice little shout out to someone special, just as, you know, that one from that went out to Sarah a little bit earlier there, you can do that. The WhatsApp line's open. 0555-661071. Taking out your shout outs. Also, just messages. Give me a call as well. 800-1071. Maybe you're doing something special that you'd like to share. You know, just with the UAE this morning, it could be anything. It could be everything to you. And maybe you can inspire somebody while you do it. Okay, so 800-1071. The WhatsApp number is 0555-661071. It's Thursday morning. We're getting you into it. And it's just approaching 6:45. So thank you again for hanging out. Could I ask
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0: All right, let's have a quick look on the roads this morning. Starting off you in Abu Dhabi. If you are heading towards Dubai, keep an eye on the E11. And there is fog across the Emirates this morning. Okay, so visibility can change pretty quickly. So don't be tempted to put your foot down on that accelerator. Also, Abu Dhabi police reduced speeds to 80 kilometers an hour on some key routes yesterday because of dense fog. So please take it easy. In Dubai, the big three to watch out for are the E11, the E44 Al Khail Road, and the E311 Sheikh Mohammed bin Zayed Road. Yesterday morning, we saw heavy stretches on the E11, particularly coming in from the Sharjah side towards Abu Hail, with delays around Zabil Park and the fence roundabout. If you see anything else, let me know. 800-1071 if it is safe to do so. For Love 107.1 Traffic, I'm Keegan.
1: Feel the love. Across the UAE. All day, all day. This is Love 107.1.

his musicality and his artistry is just out of this world. I'm so happy that, you know, he graced this earth with all the talent that he shared. What a guy, what an artist, and we love him here on Love 107.1. Good morning. Hopefully that smile is brighter on a Thursday morning. We are one more sleep until the weekend. Keep their messages coming through, 0555-661-071. I've just also checked, Michael's actually, you know, crossed the $1 billion worldwide mark, okay, making it the biggest music biopic ever created, which is fantastic, absolutely fantastic. If you haven't watched it, or if you have watched it, let me know how you found it and how many times you watched it as well, okay? Also giving, you know, shout outs as well on the radio this morning, so if you want to, you know, give a special someone a bit of a shout out, you can. 0555-661-071. Let's keep the energy going though.

Thursday morning, and that was Michael Jackson, You Rock My World, right here on Love 107.1, The Morning Show. Also, how many times did you watch the biopic of Michael? I watched it twice, and every single time I watched it, I was inspired. Like, that guy gives me goosebumps. Like,

1. I've just also checked, Michael's actually, you know, crossed the $1 billion worldwide mark, okay, making it the biggest music biopic ever created, which is fantastic, absolutely fantastic. If you haven't watched it, or if you have watched it, let me know how you found it and how many times you watched it as well, okay? Also giving, you know, shout outs as well on the radio this morning, so if you want to, you know, give a special someone a bit of a shout out, you can. 0555-661-071. Let's keep the energy going though. Here's The Weeknd. 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
4: BBC News with Emily Thomas. In Ukraine, at least 20 people have been killed in Russian airstrikes across the country. President Volodymyr Zelensky has called the attacks the Russian army's birthday gift for Vladimir Putin, who turns 74 today. The World Health Organization has warned against the use of surgery and medicine to tackle rising obesity rates in children. It advises adolescents to focus on healthy eating, physical activity, and behavior change instead. This year's Nobel Prize in Chemistry has gone to two scientists, Henri Cagon from France and Kenzo Suai from Japan. They've shown how chemical reactions can produce one of two mirror image forms of a molecule, which could prove critical for the manufacture of pharmaceuticals. The French Interior Minister has announced several investigations into alleged excessive use of force by police during the student protests that have swept the country. Health officials in Kenya say they've quarantined 10 people who came into contact with its first Ebola patient. The man died in Nairobi on Monday after travelling from the Democratic Republic of Congo. Police in Poland say 7 people have been injured in a knife attack at a school in the northeast of the country. They said a 19-year-old student has been arrested. And a Chinese fitness influencer has been dropped by her sponsor after she apologised for riding a bicycle during the Berlin Marathon in September. The woman, known as Abir, had claimed a personal best. And that's the latest world news from the BBC in London.
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2: It's Thursday morning, the 8th of October. A very good morning to you. A fresh start to a brand new day, but also just one more sleep until the weekend. Hey, my name is Keegan, hanging out with you until 10 a.m. on The Morning Show. Oh, do you know what? 5.5 hours of sleep I got last night, but don't worry. I've had two cups of coffee already, and it's not even 8 o'clock in the morning. I know, very bad, hey. What, in your opinion, is sleep elite? I mean, how many hours of sleep do you need in order for you to be productive throughout the day? Let me know. Keep the messages coming through at 0555-66-1071. If you are, you know, in the car right now, heading through to work and to school, good morning. It's so good to have you back with us here on Love 107.1. Thank you so much for choosing the station that's going to make you smile. Yes, we make you smile every single morning, playing you all of your favorite songs and talking about making you smile. Here's Shanice, what a legend, with I Love Your Smile, taking you back to 1991. Also, in this hour, you know what we're going to do. The impossible question. You love it, so stick around, okay? Let's see if you're the smartest person in the UAE.

Rima, Selena Gomez, Calm Down. On Love 107.1, it's 10 past 7 across the country. It's the morning show with Keegan. Only feel good vibes on a Thursday morning. Hope you're feeling fantastic. And look, I was thinking about something on our way to work, okay? And I wanted to ask you this question because I'm quite curious about it. When I was growing up, you know, school didn't really end when the final bell rang. You know, you sort of had sport, debate, art, you know, music. And all of these things were compulsory. So once you left the classroom, you couldn't go straight home. There was no luxury of, oh, I'm just going to go and enjoy the TV or go and see my friends. Nope. You'd had to stay a little bit longer at school to do extramural activities. You know, so I actually enjoyed that because, you know, it obviously allowed me to, I guess, also just, you know, take care of a skill that, you know, I was enhancing in that time of my life. And I was very much into, I loved sport, I love athletics specifically. So I always represented the school in, like, you know, the inter-school athletics, and I was quite fast on the track, which was quite great. But I was also part of the debate club as well. So if it wasn't athletics, it was debate, and it was just, you know, a lot of time at school, on the school ground. So my parents paid school fees, and I definitely used all of the facilities and all of the teachings that I could have gotten at school. And I wanted to find out from you if it's still the case today at schools, okay? Maybe you are mom or dad listening to this, driving kids to school, or you are a kid at the back seat, and you're saying, Keegs, yes, I love extramural activities. I love playing sport after school. I love going to drama club. I love going to choir, or just spending some extra time after classes are done and doing fun things on the school ground. I want to know if that's a compulsory thing these days, or if it's a choice where you get to decide if you want to stay extra hours, or your school actually requires you to do that, and it's part of your grade and it's part of your attendance. All right, let me know, 800-1071, or you can jump on the phone on the WhatsApp line at 0555-661071. Are extramural activities compulsory still, or was it only back in, you know, when I was at school? And this, I matriculated in 2010, which means I finished school in 2010, grade 12. But I must have been 2006 until 2010. I was in high school, and that high school was when everything was very compulsory. Like, you had to stay longer, right? Let me know if it's the same in your school as well. And if it is, what is that extramural activity that you are doing? Is it a sport? Are you part of drama club? Are you part of choir? Are you part of a debate team? Maybe you're just part of something that I maybe haven't heard of yet. Please inspire me this morning. Let me know, 800-1071, or you can jump on the WhatsApp line at 0555-661071. Let's get you some more fantastic music on. Yes, summertime, DJ Jazzy Jeff and the Fresh Prince on the morning show on Love 107.1.

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4: All right, kicking it off with some local news for you. More than 44 areas have now been approved for shared housing, but there are proper standards around it, okay, including a minimum of 5 square meters per person in a bedroom, permits, safety requirements, and rules around who can share a property. If you're already operating shared accommodation, you've got 12 months to get compliant. Fines for violations can go as high as 500,000 dirhams, and repeat violations can reach 1 million. So if you are renting, sharing, or managing property in Dubai, definitely worth knowing. Okay, Miley Cyrus news now. Her album Bass Persuades went number one last week, her first Billboard 200 number one since Bangers in 2013. This week, it dropped down to number 157. That's 156 place drop in just 1 week. Reportedly the biggest second week fall from number one by a female artist. Oh, that's not good news for Miley. More of The Click in an hour.
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0: It's Stella Lefty with Boston on the morning show on Love 107.1 at 22 minutes after 7 o'clock across the Emirates. A very good happy Thursday morning to you. A very good happy Thursday morning. Come on, Kings. Look, feeling fantastic this morning. I really hope that you are as well on your way to work and to school, and that traffic's not too bad. I will be giving you the traffic report in just a couple of minutes. But I did ask you a little earlier, okay, if your kids are doing extramural activities, sports, just activities after school. So you know your school fees are being, you know, utilized wisely. When I was back at school a couple of years ago, not so long ago, but long enough, I was told that it was compulsory, and it was you know, part of our grade actually. So we had to do, you know, extramural activities. I was part of the athletics team. I was part of the debate club. I was on MCL, so I was in leadership and all the rest of it. So I was always on the school grounds, right? I definitely used every single penny that my parents paid for those school fees, let me tell you. Definitely used all of them. I got a couple of messages on the WhatsApp line here. First one says, good morning, Keegan. My son plays football 3 times a week, and I am very much a very happy parent knowing that he does that 3 times a week. Okay, another one here. That was from Anonymous. So if your number ends in 562, please let me know what your name is so I can shout you out. Another one here from... is it Wendy? So Wendy's messaged in. Wendy says, we make our kids do at least one sport and one creative activity. They complain now, but I think they'll thank us later. That's great, Wendy. Look, my parents were quite strict with me as well at school, right? So I had to do something after school. There was no debate, you know. It was either I did that or I just had to sit outside the gate and wait for them to pick me up. So I made sure to just utilize my time wisely. Did homework at the school. So by the time I got home, everything was done. So I could just actually relax. But it might not be the same in your household, okay? Let me know how it is in your household. Maybe kids don't do extramural activities, but they do other things outside. Let me know, 800-1071, or you can jump on the WhatsApp line at 0555-661071. I've got the traffic coming up next. When you wake
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0: All right, let's have a quick look on the roads this morning. In our capital, Abu Dhabi, fog is still something to watch out for this morning. The Abu Dhabi police has been, keeping those roads on at least 80 kilometers an hour. There are speed limits on certain routes because of the poor visibility, so please watch out for that. In Dubai, the big commuter routes to keep an eye on are on Sheikh Zayed Road, E11, Al Khail Road, E44, and Sheikh Mohammed bin Zayed Road, the E311. Those are the corridors that have been seeing the biggest morning pressures, particularly if you are coming into Dubai from Sharjah. And in Sharjah, if you are coming towards Dubai this morning, give yourself a little bit of extra time. The E11 around the Dubai Sharjah border, the E311 heading south towards Dubai, and the E88 around its connections into Sharjah are the areas that you should watch out for. If you do see anything else on the roads, let me know, 800-1071, if it is safe to do so. For Love 107.1 traffic, I'm Keegan. Could I ask
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0: 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You have 1 minute to turn the volume up. 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
1: Okie dokie, your favourite time of the 7 o'clock hour right here on the morning show on Love 107.1. Your question or your riddle goes like this morning. You have one match and you walk into a dark room. There's a candle, an oil lamp and a fireplace. What do you light first? You have one match. You walk into a dark room. There's a candle, an oil lamp, and a fireplace. What do you light first? If you think you know it, 800-1071. I'll be rating you the smartest person in the UAE. It's quite tricky this morning, but the answer is in the riddle. You have one match and you walk into a dark room. There's a candle, an oil lamp, and a fireplace. What do you light first? If you think you know it, 800-1071. I'll give you a clue. You're walking into the room where you can't see anything, okay? So you need to think about what you light first. In order to light the other things, you've got to light this thing first. The question or the riddle this morning goes like this again. You have one match. You walk into a dark room. There's a candle, an oil lamp, and a fireplace. What do you light first? 800-1071, or you can jump on the WhatsApp line 0555-66-1071. Again, the number is 800-1071.
2: Well, you know this one goes. It's Robin Thicke, alongside Mr. Lover.

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0: 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The impossible question. You have 1 minute to turn the volume up. This message will melt in 5 seconds.
2: All right, your riddle this morning went like this. You have one match. You walk into a dark room. There's a candle, an oil lamp, and a fireplace. What do you light first? Let's see if you know it. Good morning.
3: Hey, good morning.
2: Hey, good morning. Who am I speaking to?
3: Pratish.
2: Nice to speak to you on a Thursday morning, man. Do you think you know the answer to the impossible question?
3: I think so, yeah.
2: Yes, what is it, bud?
3: It's the match. Yeah.
2: Yes, you're right. Oh, I'm so happy that you got it, man. Well done. What's your Thursday morning looking like?
3: Heavy traffic towards 311.
2: Yeah, too much on the 311, eh? Are you on your way to work?
3: Yeah, I am.
2: Okay. And what are your weekend plans? Do you have anything exciting happening this weekend that you're looking forward to?
3: I have to take my daughter for her badminton classes.
2: Okay. Nice. How long have you guys been playing badminton?
3: She's playing for the last 2 years.
2: Do you know, I just started playing tennis as well, so it's such a good sport, you know. It's very nice, a very competitive team sport, so it's very good. Tell your daughter I say hello, okay? Okay,
3: thank
2: fantastic.
3: You.
2: Thank you so much. Have yourself a good Thursday. Bye.
3: Thank you. Bye-bye.
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1: All right, our artist that changed the world, it was born in 1996 on the 16th of May in Gary, Indiana. She was the youngest of the Jackson siblings, and she started performing publicly with her family when she was just 7 years old. And before becoming a music superstar, she was an actress. She appeared in Good Times, Different Strokes, and Fame. Her breakthrough album was called Control in 1986. It became her first Billboard 200 number one, and gave her first Hot 100 number one, When I Think of You. Rhythm Nation 1814 was huge, okay? It produced 7 top 5 Billboard Hot 100 singles, 4 of which reached number one. That remained on a remarkable chart achievement. Do you know what I'm talking about? And fun, like, the most spectacular thing about her is that it was never her dream to be a singer.
2: When I was a kid, my dream wasn't to be a singer. I wanted to go to college, and I wanted to be a lawyer. It was my father's dream. He wanted me to become this wonderful performer. He encouraged me. He was the first one to encourage me, and music became my passion.
0: Artists that changed the world.
1: Her 1993 album called Janet debuted at number one on the Billboard 200 and contained massive hits, including That's the Way Love Goes and If and Again. Here she is, Janet Jackson.

0: was an artist that changed the world on Love 107.1.
1: It's Thursday morning, it's Love 107.1, Janet Jackson serenading us there with All For You, our artist that changed the world. Hope you're feeling absolutely fantastic. It's fast approaching 8 a.m. across the country, and I was having a very special conversation with a friend of mine yesterday about friends in business, doing business together, also supporting your friend in business, and I wanted to bring it onto the radio this morning and find out how you feel about it. Maybe you've had similar conversations recently about mates' rates. Yes, when you get a bit of a discount because you just so happen to know the owner of the business, okay, and they might be you know, selling a product, or they have a service that you want to use and utilize, and you're asking for mates rates. Like, what are the rules about that? Like, do you actually ask your friend for discounts, or do you pay the full price? So, very interesting one here, because I always believe if you don't ask, you don't get. So, I was having this conversation with a friend that, is very much in business, and he has his own thing going, which is amazing, and I've been, supporting. And the conversation went around, I don't ever want to charge you the full amount. And I said, well, do you know what? It's your business. So, I want to make sure that I'm supporting you the best way that I possibly can as your friend. So, if it means that, I get a discount, that's great. But if I don't get a discount, I'm still supporting you, and I'm still using your product or service, right? But that's, again, I think it's just an individual thing. Let me know how you feel about this. Like, do you believe in mates rates? Do you believe that you should be getting a discount if your friend owns a business and you want to support them and use their product or service? Or are you just very happy to just spend, the full amount on the service that anyone else would? Even if you know this person for more than 10 years, they could be your sibling, they could be family member of yours, and you're still very happy to, give them the full amount. Let me know, 800-1071, or you can jump on the WhatsApp line, 0555-66-1071.

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1: BBC News with Govinda Gill. There have been angry protests in Madrid after the death of an 87-year-old woman who became a symbol of Spain's housing crisis. Mari Carmen Abascal had been in hospital since being evicted from the rented flat where she'd lived most of her life. A judge in the US state of Tennessee has ordered officials to preserve all evidence from the botched execution of Krista Pike last week. Lawyers for the convicted murderer say she's angry and confused after waking up in hospital. US prosecutors are expected to bring new charges against Venezuela's former president Nicolas Maduro and his wife Celia Flores for the alleged torture of American citizens. The accusations reportedly relate to the detention of more than a dozen US nationals when Mr. Maduro was in office. Saudi Arabia says three people have been killed in attacks on its airports in the last 2 days. The Houthis in Yemen say they carried out the strikes. A tanker sailing off the north coast of Qatar has reported being struck by multiple projectiles. It says there are casualties, but it's unclear how many. A new report from the World Wildlife Fund has said that recovery of several species shows conservation efforts can work. The charity highlights a resurgence of Atlantic and Pacific bluefin tuna and a rise in wild tigers, but it warns progress is fragile. The United States has imposed measures against a Chinese businessman in Fiji for alleged corruption. Washington accuses Zhao Fugang of bribing Fijian citizens to advance Chinese government business and criminal interests. Police in southeastern Nigeria say 20 young people who were abducted by gunmen last week have been freed by the authorities. They were kidnapped while travelling to mandatory national service. BBC News.
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1: Yes, here we go. We're 4 days into the working week and we are one more sleep away from the weekend. Welcome to the morning show with Keegan right here on Love 107.1, part of the Fun Asia Network. It's so good to have you along with me. It's 8 days into October. We are, what is it now? Is it 9 days away from the 17th of October, which is my birthday? We are leading up to it, okay? Building up all that excitement. And I know that you're probably celebrating a birthday as well this month. So we are celebrating each other's birthdays, okay? We're leading up to all the excitement that's happening in and across the UAE as well. Keep the messages coming through at 0555-661071. Let me know how your Thursday is getting off to. Is it, you know, are you doing something fantastic today? Are you in a bit of a turmoil state of mind where you're like, oh, Keegs, I've just had like 5 hours of sleep today and I need to get through it. 5.5 hours sleep for me, okay? So I am pushing through it. But don't worry, I've got you all of your favorite songs coming up in the hour. We've also got What's That Thing? And Mariah Carey is busy thawing in the sink there. She's ready to start singing her lungs out Christmas songs, but is it too early? We're going to be talking about that in this hour, okay? Keep the messages coming through, and let's get you. Here's the Black Eyed Peas. Let's get

0: Yes, it is. A very good morning to you. 8 days in October. It's the morning show on Love 107.1. That's Maroon 5. Makes me wonder. Yeah, you're singing along to the music in the car there. It's approaching 10 minutes after 8 a.m. And I really hope that you're feeling fantastic. Look, we are nearing closer to Christmas, okay? I'm just going to put it out there. It's been a topic of conversation now in group WhatsApp chats. It's been, you know, you get to see all the decorations in the stores these days as well. And it's, you know, there's no shying away from it. We just have to talk about it. We have to talk about Christmas. It's getting to that time. It's exactly 78 days away from Christmas, okay? Mariah Carey, you know, your favorite, she is busy melting from that ice block. And soon, very soon, she's going to start breaking out in song, and we are going to be here for it. Just a little bit of a taste. Do you think it's too soon, though? Is it too soon? Honestly speaking, is it too soon to be talking about Christmas? Maybe you are, you know, driving in the car right now and you're thinking, Keegs, you know what? The family group chat's already starting to plan what we want to do for Christmas. We're starting to look for flights already, cheap flights, some hotels. Maybe we're going back home for Christmas. Maybe we are just, you know, spending Christmas here in the UAE because we've just come back from a summer vacation. I can't even begin to start thinking about planning another vacation. So maybe, you know, you're spending Christmas in the UAE this year, and that's fantastic because I'll be here for Christmas as well. So let me know if it's too soon to start thinking about Christmas plans. Do you have to get through October 1st, get through Halloween, get through Thanksgiving, all that kind of stuff before you actually start thinking about Christmas? Or have you already, you already know that the Christmas tree is, you know, in the storage cabinet waiting to get put out? Or maybe you're listening to this now and you're saying, Keegs, you know what? Funny thing is, I've already got my Christmas tree up, you know, because in my household, we can't wait for Christmas. We wait for September to come along and we put the Christmas tree up already. Let me know what your stance on Christmas is. Have you even started thinking about it? Has Christmas even come out of your mouth, you know, already? Let me know. Is it too soon? Or is it really not? I can't wait, though, for Christmas. I'm not going to lie. It's my favorite holiday of the year. So let me know. 800-1071. You can jump on the voice notes on the WhatsApp at 0555-66-1071. I've got the click coming up next. Could I ask for something more?
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0: All right, starting you off with some local news here. More than 44 areas have now been approved for shared housing, but there are proper standards around it, including a minimum of 5 square meters per person in a bedroom. Permits, safety requirements, and rules around who can share a property. And if you're already operating shared accommodation, you've got 12 months to get compliant. Fines for violations can go as high as 500,000 dirhams, and repeat violations can reach 1 million dirhams. So if you are renting, sharing, or managing property in Dubai, definitely worth knowing. In entertainment news right now, Miley Cyrus had a pretty wild week on the Billboard. Her album Bass Persuades went number one last week, her first Billboard 200 number one since Bangers back in 2013. And this week, it dropped, okay? It dropped and it's at number 157. That's 156 place drop in just 1 week. Reportedly the biggest second week fall from a number one by a female artist ever. I hope that Miley's fine. That's not a very good thing. More of the click in an hour.
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0: It's 20 past 8 across the country. It's the morning show on Love 107.1 with Keegan. Very good morning to you. And also 4 days into the working week. Is it too soon to be celebrating Christmas and talking about Christmas and putting up Christmas decorations and just making Christmas a little bit of part of our lives every day until Christmas? 78 days until we hear Mariah Carey, we hear our favorite Christmas carols and all the rest of it. And I asked you, are you planning Christmas already? Do you think that it's unnecessary to be planning it 78 days before Christmas? I mean, it's too soon. You still want to get... You basically still getting out of the summer holiday and you're still trying to adapt to, you know, the normal working life again. And I've got a couple of messages on the WhatsApp line at 0555-66-1071. Tando's message in. She says, good morning, Keegan. I'm South African. And Christmas without family around just doesn't feel right. So the flights are already booked. I am going home. Oh, Tando, I'm so jealous. That is amazing. You are going to have the best time. And I'm glad that you've already booked the flights, because I know that, you know, pre-booking those flights are better, especially because that time of the year it gets very busy and, you know, seats are limited. Also, the prices skyrocket as well. So well done to you, Tando. James messaged in as well. James says, we literally just got back from Europe and my wife and I have already been speaking about Christmas. Let me unpack my suitcases first and then let's get into the planning of it. I like that one, James. Thank you so much. And then another one here from Omar. Omar says, good morning, Keegan. Family is flying into Dubai for Christmas this year. Honestly, I think that's the best way to do it. Everyone comes to us. I love that. That's the plan for this year as well, Omar, for me. I'm planning on spending Christmas here in the UAE. So hopefully, you know, my special people can come over here for a change, you know? Let them fly that 9-hour flight from Cape Town to Dubai. But hey, what are you doing for Christmas? Do you think it's too soon to be speaking about Christmas? You don't even want to think about it because it's a lot of hassle, okay? It's a lot of planning and the summer holidays just ended. So you're still trying to adapt to your new routine. Let me know. 0555-66-1071. You can give me a call, 800-1071. I've got the traffic coming up next.
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0: All right, let's have a look on the roads this morning in Abu Dhabi. Watch out on Al Ain Road, Sheikh Khalifa bin Zayed International Road, and Musafa approaches. There is fog around those areas. Reduced visibility have been affecting parts of the Emirates. So please allow an extra 10 to 15 minutes if you are traveling through those areas. In Dubai, the E11 Sheikh Zayed Road is busy, particularly from the Sharjah side towards Abu Hail, with heavy sections around Zabil Park and Defence Roundabout. Allow at least a 20 to 30 minute extra delay over there, okay? The E44 Al Khail Road is also slow around Maidan, Ras Al Khor and Dubai Hills. That looks like a rough 15 to 20 minute extra delay there in traffic. And the E311 Sheikh Mohammed bin Zayed Road is seeing a pressure around the Murdif and Dubai Sharjah Corridor. Give yourself around 20 to 30 minutes extra there. In Sharjah, the E11 through Al Nada and Al Tawun, plus the E311 and the E88 are the areas to watch out for, okay? If you are heading into Dubai, it does look like a 20 to 30 minute wait in that traffic, so just give yourself some extra time if you are heading to work this morning. If you do see anything else that you'd like to report, let me know, 800-1071, if it is safe to do so. For Love 107.1 Traffic, I'm Keegan.
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5: 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On the morning show with Keegan.
6: Hey, let's do it.
7: All right, it is that time of the morning where I give you a couple of clues. Let's see if you know what that thing is today. I will say this, it is very easy. Like, even I was reading the clues and I was like, I don't know, this is too much of a giveaway, but let's see if you know it, okay? Here we go. And if you do know it, the phone number is 800-1071. 800-1071. Here we go. You probably have one of these with you right now. It's small. You use it to open something. You put it into a little hole and you can turn it. You might need to use one of these to get into your house, into your car, or even into your office. What is that thing? 800-1071. Is it too easy? Let's see. You probably have one of these with you right now. It's small, you use it to open something, you put it into a little hole, you turn it, and you might need to use it to get into your house. What is that thing? 800-1071.

0: what it is.
1: What?
2: You know what I'm talking about.
3: What? What's going down?
4: What's that thing? On the morning show with Keegan.
5: Hey. Let's do it.
6: All right, yes, let's do it. It's your favorite time of the morning show. It's the What's That Thing. The clues today went like this. You probably have one of these with you right now. It's small. You use it to open something. You put it into a hole. You turn it. And you might need to use one of these to get into your house, your car, or even your office. I fear that it was very, very simple for you this morning. However, you enjoyed it. Let's see who knows the right answer. Good morning.
7: Good morning. Hi.
6: Hi. Good morning. What's your name?
7: My name is Grace.
6: Nice to speak to you, Grace. Do you know what that thing is this morning?
7: I guess is it a key?
6: Yes. Easy for you, Grace. Yes. Well done. Thank you so much, Grace, for your phone call. I appreciate it. Okay.
7: Okay.
6: Thank you. Yes, bye. Too. Bye, Grace. Bye. Bye. Good morning.
8: Hi. Good morning.
6: Hi. Good morning. What's your name?
8: My name is Prince.
6: Nice to speak to you this morning. Do you think you know what that thing is?
8: Yeah, I know.
6: Yes, go for it.
8: Key.
6: Yes, well done. Yes, I knew it was too easy for you. Woo-hoo! Because even by the way you answered it, it was like, yeah, it's too easy, Keegs. Are you on your way to work?
8: Yes.
6: Amazing. Thank you so much for your phone call. Have a good day.
8: You too. Bye. Thank you. Bye-bye.
6: Hi, good morning.
9: Good morning.
6: Hi, what's your name?
9: Kyron. Kyron.
6: Amazing to speak to you this morning. Do you think you know what the WhatsApp thing is?
9: Yes, I think it's a key.
6: You are so right. Amazing, man. Well done. Well done. Are you not too late? Are you not late for school?
9: No, I have a holiday today.
6: Oh, you on holiday. What's the holiday?
9: It's a parent teacher meeting.
6: Oh, it's a are you in trouble?
9: No.
6: Okay,
9: hope
6: so
9: I'm
6: you
9: not.
6: Okay, well, I hope so too. Where are you right now? Are you at the school right now?
9: No, I'm in the car with my dad.
6: Do you know what, bud? I appreciate you calling. Thank you so much and for getting the answer right as well. I really hope that you're not in trouble as well, okay? Let me know how it goes tomorrow.
9: Okay.
6: Okay.
9: Thank you.
6: All right. Cheers. Bye-bye. Bye. Bye.
9: Bye. Have a good day.
6: You too. Bye. Feel the love across the UAE. This is Love 107.1.
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6: Okie dokie, let's check on the roads for you on a Thursday morning in our capital of Abu Dhabi. You can watch out on Al Ain Road, Sheikh Khalifa bin Zayed International Road, and Musaffa approaches. Okay, there have been fog that has been reducing visibility and affecting parts of the Emirates. So please allow yourself an extra 10 to 15 minutes if you are traveling through those areas this morning. Please be safe as well. In Dubai, E311 Sheikh Zayed Road is busy, particularly from the Sharjah side towards Abu Hail, with heavy sections around Zabil Park and Defence Roundabout. Please allow yourself 20 to 30 minutes in traffic around there, okay? The E44 Al Khail Road is also slow moving around Maidan, Ras Al Khor and Dubai Hills. There's a rough 15 to 20 minute delay there. The E311 Sheikh Mohammed bin Zayed Road is seeing pressure around the Merdif and Dubai Sharjah Corridor. Give yourself at least 20 to 30 minutes in that traffic. And in Sharjah, the E11 through Al Nada and Al Tawoon, plus the E311 and E88 are the areas to watch out for. If you are heading into Dubai, it looks bumper to bumper, 20 to 30 minutes in the traffic this morning. If you do see anything else, let me know, 800-1071, if it is safe to do so. For Love 107.1 Traffic, I'm Keegan. Could I ask
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It's Destiny's Child, the Survivor. It's the morning show right here on Love 107.1 with Keegan. And I just wanted to slow things down a little bit because October is Breast Cancer Awareness Month. We see the pink ribbons, the campaigns, the posts, and, you know, sometimes we just keep scrolling on social media. But this month is really about opening up a conversation that can sometimes feel uncomfortable. It's important to talk to your mom, your sister, your partner, or your friends, okay? And just encourage the women in your life to know their bodies and speak to a healthcare professional if something feels different. What I love about living in the UAE is so many things, but the one thing, especially in October, is that there are free screening opportunities this month, okay? There is a pink caravan that's going around. It has, you know, there's more than 75 clinic activations across all seven Emirates throughout October. And this includes a fixed clinic at City Walk in Dubai with free clinical breast examinations and mammograms for eligible people. Screening is quite a scary thing, I know. I've heard this from many of the friends that I've got colleagues, okay? But you shouldn't only think about it when someone is getting sick. You should actually just go and get it checked, especially around this month. I mean, throughout the entire year, but Pinktober is, you know, specifically spreading awareness around breast cancer. So there are several places where you can go and get the screenings and mammograms done. And just, you know, ask your colleague, ask your neighbor, and encourage each other to go and get it done. It is free as well. Pink caravans, there's loads of campaigns happening in and across the UAE for you to get behind. And I just think it is such a great initiative. So it is Pinktober. Encourage the women around you to go get yourselves checked. Here's Balbo of DeVoe on Love 107.1.

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3: BBC News with Govinda Gill. There have been angry protests in Madrid after the death of an 87-year-old woman who became a symbol of Spain's housing crisis. Mari Carmen Abascal had been in hospital since being evicted from the rented flat where she'd lived most of her life. A judge in the US state of Tennessee has ordered officials to preserve all evidence from the botched execution of Krista Pike last week. Lawyers for the convicted murderer say she's angry and confused after waking up in hospital. US prosecutors are expected to bring new charges against Venezuela's former president Nicolas Maduro and his wife Celia Flores for the alleged torture of American citizens. The accusations reportedly relate to the detention of more than a dozen US nationals when Mr. Maduro was in office. Saudi Arabia says three people have been killed in attacks on its airports in the last 2 days. The Houthis in Yemen say they carried out the strikes. A tanker sailing off the north coast of Qatar has reported being struck by multiple projectiles. It says there are casualties, but it's unclear how many. A new report from the World Wildlife Fund has said that recovery of several species shows conservation efforts can work. The charity highlights a resurgence of Atlantic and Pacific bluefin tuna and a rise in wild tigers, but it warns progress is fragile. The United States has imposed measures against a Chinese businessman in Fiji for alleged corruption. Washington accuses Zhao Fugang of bribing Fijian citizens to advance Chinese government business and criminal interests. Police in southeastern Nigeria say 20 young people who were abducted by gunmen last week have been freed by the authorities. They were kidnapped while travelling to mandatory national service. BBC News.
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1: We are one sleep away from the weekend, but thank you that you're coming to hang out with me right here on the morning show on Love 107.1 with myself, Keegan. It's been a fabulous 3 hours so far. We're into the last hour, but it's going to be one of the most important hours, okay? Because we are talking all things Breast Cancer Awareness Month. It's Pinktober, and the importance of spreading that awareness with your loved ones, neighbors, and colleagues, or just people that you know in your circle. Also, some more fantastic things coming up in the UAE that I will be letting you know about, which I'm also very excited about as well. And hey, you think that the weather's getting cooler, but then it's like 40 degrees outside and you think, are we gonna get there yet? Also, is it too soon to talk about Christmas? I don't know. You let me know, okay? The WhatsApp lines are still open, 0555-661-071, or you can give me a call, 800-1071. If you are still making your commute to work and to wherever you're going to this morning, I hope that you have a smile on your face and that you are just so eager for what the day is going to bring. Let's kick off the show with Anastacia now with I'm Out of Love on Love 107.1.

0: Tonight. It's Tom Walker. Yeah, one step at a time. Just you and I on the morning show here on Love 107.1. It's approaching 9:15 a.m. across the Emirates. It's also Breast Cancer Awareness Month. It's Pinktober, and we are talking about it on the show this morning, okay? A very special story that I just read recently. And, you know, the story is way bigger than sport. There's a woman named Zamzam Al Hamadi. She's an 18-year-old Emirati world champion who's already making history in MMA, which is absolutely incredible. But behind the fighter is her mom, Nada, who has been battling cancer. And while her mom, you know, was fighting her own battle, she was still encouraging Zamzam to chase her dreams. Zamzam is now representing the UAE on world stages, fighting her own battle, and her mom still supporting her through her battle with cancer. And she said something so beautiful that I want you to hear.
1: Champion Jitsa, alhamdulillah. I saw her crying for the first time, even though I was winning. But in the tears that I really didn't understand if she was happy or sad. Then I asked her, mom, why are you crying? She told me, I'm happy because you won, but I want to tell you something. I was like, what? She told me I have cancer. And I was like, mom, you're killing me, right? She was like, no. And after that, I was like, okay, Zamzam, the best thing you can do is to get the achievements and to be with her. And even I told her, mom, I'm going to fight with you. No matter what happened, I'm going to be along your side. I'm going to be with you. And believe me, with me, you're going to see your smile. I'm going to see your smile 24/7. For me, I only want to be the first. So I can open the way for other Emiratis to join even the way with me. I want to be the first Emirati professional fighter to be in MMA, to be like the first professional MMA fighter. Because before my name gonna show up, it's gonna be like Emirati.
0: I absolutely love that story. And if that is just a little reminder for you to keep going and for you to do something for yourself this morning, let that please be it, okay? If you're going through breast cancer yourself, or supporting someone who is, or you've been putting off that checkup, you're not alone. Be kind to yourself, have that conversation, get checked, and encourage the women that you love to do exactly the same. Zamzam just making, you know, every Emirati woman just so inspired, and every woman around the world, to be honest. So hey, let me know if you're going through something similar, or if you have something to share on the radio this morning. 800-1071.
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0: All right, in your Click this morning, let's kick it off with some local news. Dubai is tightening the rules around shared accommodation, okay? So more than 44 areas have now been approved for shared housing, but there are proper standards around it, including a minimum of 5 square meters per person in a bedroom. And if you are already operating shared accommodation, you've got 12 months to get compliant, okay? Fines for violations can go as high as, get this, 500,000 dirhams, and repeat violations can reach 1 million. Million dirhams. So if you are renting, sharing, or managing property in Dubai, it's definitely worth knowing. And in entertainment news now, Miley Cyrus had a pretty wild week on the Billboard. Now, her album Bass Persuades went number one last week, her first Billboard 200 number one since Bangers in 2013. And this week, it plummeted, okay? 156 place drop to 157 this week. Reportedly the biggest second week fall from number one by a female artist ever. I'm really sending Miley Cyrus love. I mean, I think her music's fantastic, but you know, I don't know what's happening. More of The Click in an hour.
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0: Moving and grooving to all the music this morning on Love 107.1. It's the morning show with Keegan. 9:25 a.m. on a Thursday morning. We are 8 days into October. Hopefully you are feeling well and that you are getting to work on time and that the traffic's not, you know, delaying too much of your day this morning. Well, thank goodness we've got great music on Love, right? Look, I wanted to bring this to your attention. It's a conversation that I was having with a friend of mine yesterday. Mates rates, friends discounts, especially if you know somebody in business that has their own business, has their own product line, has their own service, and you are wanting to support them. And sometimes the answers are, no, don't worry, you don't have to pay for it, you know, you're my friend or you're my family member, so there's no need for you to, you know, spend on the product or the service. And you out here thinking, well, I want to do that because I want to support your business, I want to support your ideas, and I know that how, you know, I know how much this business means to you. What's your opinion on mates rates? Do you think that that's a requirement? Like, what are the rules when it comes to these kinds of things? Like, you know, are your friends required to give you a discount because they know you or they're associated with you or your family member? Or do you just think, you know, no, because it's my business. It's taken me a lot of effort to build it and, you know, to run it. So I'd like for you to pay the full price. Just a conversation I was having with a friend of mine yesterday. And, you know, it's not an awkward conversation, I don't think, but it is one of those conversations that, you know, when you do have it, you always think to yourself, oh, do you know what? I'll get back to you again with that, because let me just go back to the drawing board and think about this for a second, because I don't want to ruin a friendship by asking you to pay the full price. 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Could I ask
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Sean Paul and Keisha Cole. When You're Gonna Give It Up to Me. It's on Love 107.1, the morning show with Keegan. It's Thursday morning and we're 8 days into October. Hope you're feeling absolutely fantastic. Mates rates, it's all about mates rates this morning. And apparently you love this conversation just as much as I did when I was having it yesterday with a friend of mine. What do you think about mates rates, right? Or do you think it's a requirement for your friend to give you a discount if you are wanting to support their business and you go to them and you're like, you know what, I like this product, I'd like to support your business, however, can I get a discount on the price of the product or the service? You know, like, is that the narrative? Is that what we're accepting? Or, you know, you might be the friend that has the business and you're saying, you know what, that's actually fine with me. As long as you're supporting me, I'll definitely give you a discount. Or you're saying, no, pay the full price. Come on, you know, if you love me that much and if you really want me to succeed, pay the full price, you know. So we're asking that question here this morning. The WhatsApps have been going off, which is lovely. Tando's messaged in. Tando says, good morning, Keegan. I'll always support my friend's business, but I don't automatically ask for a discount. If I can afford the normal price, I'd rather pay it. That's a very honest answer, Tando. You see, that's the thing. Because a lot of the times you find yourself in that space where if it's like a... I'll use like a simple example, right? If it's like a matcha brand and you love matcha and your friend is selling matcha sachets and you say, you know what, it's 100 dirhams for a pack of 40. I drink matcha every day, 100 dirhams, it makes sense. Plus it's my friend's business, cool. Mathematically, it makes a lot of sense to me, right? And then on the other hand, you maybe want to get, maybe your friend has like a travel agency and you say, oh, do you know what? Is it okay if I can get like a discount on a flight? Like I'll do it through your travel agency, but like maybe you can, you know, get me a discount on the flight. Maybe that makes a little bit more sense to me, right? Like that makes reasonable, that's a reasonable ask, right? Okay, well, there's another message here from Chloe. Chloe says, good morning, Keegan. I actually hate asking for mates rates. If they offer it, it's amazing, but I'm not going to make my friend feel awkward about charging me. Interesting. Okay, cool. Yes, see, that's the conversation there, Chloe, because it's, you know, it's that awkward, I guess, moment of having the conversation with your friend and saying, you know what, I want to support you, and then waiting for them to be like, okay, don't worry, you know, I'll give you a discount, or don't worry, you don't have to pay for it, just go and buy it without even telling your friend. Because, you know, it's that conversation before you actually want to make the purchase. It's like letting them know that you're going to make the purchase and then hoping that they reply back to you and say, oh, don't worry, I've got you this time, don't worry, I'll sort you out. Just make the purchase. Don't let them know that you're going to do it, right? Am I the only one? I don't know. I'd feel like you should just do it and just support your friends. And, you know, if you do get a discount, well, then that's a bonus. But then don't rely on it in order for you to support the business, right? Let me know if I'm wrong or if I'm right here. 0555-661-071, or send me a voice note on that same number, or call me 800-1071. There's a Love Legend up next. Come on! You take me back in time. These are the legends of music.

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1: All right, our artist that changed the world, her debut album called Ashanti, debuted at number one on the Billboard 200 and earned her a Grammy for Best Contemporary R&B Album. Now, she made Billboard history in 2002 when Foolish and Ja Rule's Always On Time held the number one and number two spots simultaneously. She also co-wrote and sang on Jennifer Lopez's Ain't That Funny Murder remix, which also reached number one. She was huge in the early 2000s and she had four songs in the Billboard Hot 100 top 10 at the same time: Foolish, Always On Time, What's Love, and Ain't It Funny Murder remix. Now, this is her talking about how she felt about Nelly's music.
2: It was a time where I was like, cut all his music off, don't play none of it. You know what I'm saying? If I'm performing, y'all warming up to, don't play no Nelly. You know what I'm saying? Like, at the party, whatever, you know. And then it got to a place where I was like, I don't care, you can play it.
0: Artists that changed the world.
1: Now, you heard it, it's Ashanti, yes, and this song that I'm about to play went straight to number one on the Billboard Hot 100 and became one of the biggest R&B songs of the early 2000s. Here she is, it's Ashanti on Love 107.1.

0: Do it with a smile on your face, okay? Love in your heart. And when you are getting the kids back to school tomorrow and driving to work and trying to beat the traffic, I'll be here with you, playing you all of your favorite songs and having nice chit-chat on your way to work and school. Thank you again for hanging out with me, and I'll see you bright and early tomorrow morning. Love you, bye.
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Oh, I see you dancing along to that one. It's Love 107.1. It's the morning show with Keegan. Thank you so much for hanging out with me today. It's that time of the show. We have got to say goodbye to you. Time has run up. I'll be with you again, same time, same place tomorrow morning from 6 till 10, right here on the morning show on Love 107.1. Whatever you get up to today for the rest of the day.

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4: BBC News with Govinda Gill. There have been angry protests in Madrid after the death of an 87-year-old woman who became a symbol of Spain's housing crisis. Mari Carmen Abascal had been in hospital since being evicted from the rented flat where she'd lived most of her life. A judge in the US state of Tennessee has ordered officials to preserve all evidence from the botched execution of Krista Pike last week. Lawyers for the convicted murderer say she's angry and confused after waking up in hospital. US prosecutors are expected to bring new charges against Venezuela's former president Nicolas Maduro and his wife Celia Flores for the alleged torture of American citizens. The accusations reportedly relate to the detention of more than a dozen US nationals when Mr. Maduro was in office. Saudi Arabia says three people have been killed in attacks on its airports in the last 2 days. The Houthis in Yemen say they carried out the strikes. A tanker sailing off the north coast of Qatar has reported being struck by multiple projectiles. It says there are casualties, but it's unclear how many. A new report from the World Wildlife Fund has said that recovery of several species shows conservation efforts can work. The charity highlights a resurgence of Atlantic and Pacific bluefin tuna and a rise in wild tigers, but it warns progress is fragile. The United States has imposed measures against a Chinese businessman in Fiji for alleged corruption. Washington accuses Zhao Fugang of bribing Fijian citizens to advance Chinese government business and criminal interests. Police in southeastern Nigeria say 20 young people who were abducted by gunmen last week have been freed by the authorities. They were kidnapped while travelling to mandatory national service. BBC News.
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2: BBC News with Govinda Gill. There have been angry protests in Madrid after the death of an 87-year-old woman who became a symbol of Spain's housing crisis. Mari Carmen Abascal had been in hospital since being evicted from the rented flat where she'd lived most of her life. A judge in the US state of Tennessee has ordered officials to preserve all evidence from the botched execution of Krista Pike last week. Lawyers for the convicted murderer say she's angry and confused after waking up in hospital. US prosecutors are expected to bring new charges against Venezuela's former president Nicolas Maduro and his wife Celia Flores for the alleged torture of American citizens. The accusations reportedly relate to the detention of more than a dozen US nationals when Mr. Maduro was in office. Saudi Arabia says three people have been killed in attacks on its airports in the last 2 days. The Houthis in Yemen say they carried out the strikes. A tanker sailing off the north coast of Qatar has reported being struck by multiple projectiles. It says there are casualties, but it's unclear how many. A new report from the World Wildlife Fund has said that recovery of several species shows conservation efforts can work. The charity highlights a resurgence of Atlantic and Pacific bluefin tuna and a rise in wild tigers, but it warns progress is fragile. The United States has imposed measures against a Chinese businessman in Fiji for alleged corruption. Washington accuses Zhao Fugang of bribing Fijian citizens to advance Chinese government business and criminal interests. Police in southeastern Nigeria say 20 young people who were abducted by gunmen last week have been freed by the authorities. They were kidnapped while travelling to mandatory national service. BBC News.
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4: BBC News with Govinda Gill. There have been angry protests in Madrid after the death of an 87-year-old woman who became a symbol of Spain's housing crisis. Mari Carmen Abascal had been in hospital since being evicted from the rented flat where she'd lived most of her life. A judge in the US state of Tennessee has ordered officials to preserve all evidence from the botched execution of Christa Pike last week. Lawyers for the convicted murderer say she's angry and confused after waking up in hospital. US prosecutors are expected to bring new charges against Venezuela's former president Nicolas Maduro and his wife Celia Flores for the alleged torture of American citizens. The accusations reportedly relate to the detention of more than a dozen US nationals when Mr. Maduro was in office. Saudi Arabia says three people have been killed in attacks on its airports in the last 2 days. The Houthis in Yemen say they carried out the strikes. A tanker sailing off the north coast of Qatar has reported being struck by multiple projectiles. It says there are casualties, but it's unclear how many. A new report from the World Wildlife Fund has said that recovery of several species shows conservation efforts can work. The charity highlights a resurgence of Atlantic and Pacific bluefin tuna and a rise in wild tigers, but it warns progress is fragile. The United States has imposed measures against a Chinese businessman in Fiji for alleged corruption. Washington accuses Zhao Fugang of bribing Fijian citizens to advance Chinese government business and criminal interests. Police in southeastern Nigeria say 20 young people who were abducted by gunmen last week have been freed by the authorities. They were kidnapped while travelling to mandatory national service. BBC News.
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2: BBC News with Govinda Gill. There have been angry protests in Madrid after the death of an 87-year-old woman who became a symbol of Spain's housing crisis. Mari Carmen Abascal had been in hospital since being evicted from the rented flat where she'd lived most of her life. A judge in the US state of Tennessee has ordered officials to preserve all evidence from the botched execution of Krista Pike last week. Lawyers for the convicted murderer say she's angry and confused after waking up in hospital. US prosecutors are expected to bring new charges against Venezuela's former president Nicolas Maduro and his wife Celia Flores for the alleged torture of American citizens. The accusations reportedly relate to the detention of more than a dozen US nationals when Mr. Maduro was in office. Saudi Arabia says three people have been killed in attacks on its airports in the last 2 days. The Houthis in Yemen say they carried out the strikes. A tanker sailing off the north coast of Qatar has reported being struck by multiple projectiles. It says there are casualties, but it's unclear how many. A new report from the World Wildlife Fund has said that recovery of several species shows conservation efforts can work. The charity highlights a resurgence of Atlantic and Pacific bluefin tuna and a rise in wild tigers, but it warns progress is fragile. The United States has imposed measures against a Chinese businessman in Fiji for alleged corruption. Washington accuses Zhao Fugang of bribing Fijian citizens to advance Chinese government business and criminal interests. Police in southeastern Nigeria say 20 young people who were abducted by gunmen last week have been freed by the authorities. They were kidnapped while travelling to mandatory national service. BBC News.
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1: 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I want you right now to turn the lights down low.

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3: BBC News with Govinda Gill. There have been angry protests in Madrid after the death of an 87-year-old woman who became a symbol of Spain's housing crisis. Mari Carmen Abascal had been in hospital since being evicted from the rented flat where she'd lived most of her life. A judge in the US state of Tennessee has ordered officials to preserve all evidence from the botched execution of Krista Pike last week. Lawyers for the convicted murderer say she's angry and confused after waking up in hospital. US prosecutors are expected to bring new charges against Venezuela's former president Nicolas Maduro and his wife Celia Flores for the alleged torture of American citizens. The accusations reportedly relate to the detention of more than a dozen US nationals when Mr. Maduro was in office. Saudi Arabia says three people have been killed in attacks on its airports in the last 2 days. The Houthis in Yemen say they carried out the strikes. A tanker sailing off the north coast of Qatar has reported being struck by multiple projectiles. It says there are casualties, but it's unclear how many. A new report from the World Wildlife Fund has said that recovery of several species shows conservation efforts can work. The charity highlights a resurgence of Atlantic and Pacific bluefin tuna and a rise in wild tigers, but it warns progress is fragile. The United States has imposed measures against a Chinese businessman in Fiji for alleged corruption. Washington accuses Zhao Fugang of bribing Fijian citizens to advance Chinese government business and criminal interests. Police in southeastern Nigeria say 20 young people who were abducted by gunmen last week have been freed by the authorities. They were kidnapped while travelling to mandatory national service. BBC News.
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4: BBC News with Govinda Gill. There have been angry protests in Madrid after the death of an 87-year-old woman who became a symbol of Spain's housing crisis. Mari Carmen Abascal had been in hospital since being evicted from the rented flat where she'd lived most of her life. A judge in the US state of Tennessee has ordered officials to preserve all evidence from the botched execution of Krista Pike last week. Lawyers for the convicted murderer say she's angry and confused after waking up in hospital. US prosecutors are expected to bring new charges against Venezuela's former president Nicolas Maduro and his wife Celia Flores for the alleged torture of American citizens. The accusations reportedly relate to the detention of more than a dozen US nationals when Mr. Maduro was in office. Saudi Arabia says three people have been killed in attacks on its airports in the last 2 days. The Houthis in Yemen say they carried out the strikes. A tanker sailing off the north coast of Qatar has reported being struck by multiple projectiles. It says there are casualties, but it's unclear how many. A new report from the World Wildlife Fund has said that recovery of several species shows conservation efforts can work. The charity highlights a resurgence of Atlantic and Pacific bluefin tuna and a rise in wild tigers, but it warns progress is fragile. The United States has imposed measures against a Chinese businessman in Fiji for alleged corruption. Washington accuses Zhao Fugang of bribing Fijian citizens to advance Chinese government business and criminal interests. Police in southeastern Nigeria say 20 young people who were abducted by gunmen last week have been freed by the authorities. They were kidnapped while travelling to mandatory national service. BBC News.
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1: BBC News with Danielle Jaworzyńska. Britain's Prime Minister Andy Burnham is in Germany for his first meeting with Chancellor Friedrich Merz. The leaders are expected to agree a deal for closer cooperation, particularly on combating Russian cyber attacks and sabotage. Israel has downgraded the British consulate in occupied East Jerusalem after threatening to close the building completely over the UK's decision to sanction Israeli goods from illegal West Bank settlements. The site will now have fewer staff and only provide what Israel is calling a limited scope of activity. There's been a second school stabbing in 2 days in Poland. A 15-year-old former pupil has stabbed and killed the caretaker and wounded two other adults at a primary school near Warsaw. India has rejected claims by the world's richest man, Elon Musk, that unnamed oligarchs have blocked Starlink from the Indian market to protect their monopolies. A statement said a bid by the internet satellite provider is still being assessed. The Canadian poet and writer Anne Carson has won this year's Nobel Prize in Literature. Making the announcement, the Swedish Academy praised her for what they described as her bold and inventive oeuvre that, in playful dialogue with the classical tradition, has created new forms for contemporary literature. Miss Carson, who is 76, has written more than 20 books and translations. The poetic novel Autobiography of Red is considered one of her most famous works.
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4: BBC News with Danielle Yawovetska. A missile strike on two buses in the eastern Ukrainian city of Kramatorsk has killed at least 30 people. The region's head accused Russia of deliberately targeting civilians and flouting rules of warfare. He's ordered public transport in Kramatorsk and the nearby city of Slovyansk to be suspended. The British Prime Minister Andy Burnham has met the German Chancellor Friedrich Merz for the first time. Before his arrival in Berlin, Mr. Burnham suggested the UK could pursue a closer relationship with the EU. Oil prices have risen by another 5% on continuing concerns over supplies from the Middle East. The international benchmark, Brent crude, has gone up to just over $105 a barrel. Italian members of parliament have approved a reform of the electoral system, which opposition figures say will favour the right-wing governing party. The reform, which was championed by the Prime Minister Giorgia Meloni, introduces a purely proportional representation system, replacing a hybrid one. Zambia has signed a 5-year health agreement with the United States after resolving disagreements over Washington's request for access to patient medical data. The Zambian Health Ministry says the deal, worth $1.5 billion, does not require Lusaka to give the US access to critical minerals, patient data, or medical specimens. The Canadian poet, writer, and translator Anne Carson has won the 2026 Nobel Prize in Literature. Her work often blends verse, prose, and dialogue in what critics describe as a genre-defying mix. Miss Carson, who's 76, has written more than 20 books and translations. BBC News.
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0: Okay, we get it.
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1: BBC News with Danielle Yawovetska. A missile strike on two buses in the eastern Ukrainian city of Kramatorsk has killed at least 30 people. The region's head accused Russia of deliberately targeting civilians and flouting rules of warfare. He's ordered public transport in Kramatorsk and the nearby city of Slovyansk to be suspended. The British Prime Minister Andy Burnham has met the German Chancellor Friedrich Merz for the first time. Before his arrival in Berlin, Mr. Burnham suggested the UK could pursue a closer relationship with the EU. Oil prices have risen by another 5% on continuing concerns over supplies from the Middle East. The international benchmark, Brent crude, has gone up to just over $105 a barrel. Italian members of parliament have approved a reform of the electoral system, which opposition figures say will favour the right-wing governing party. The reform, which was championed by the Prime Minister Giorgia Meloni, introduces a purely proportional representation system, replacing a hybrid one. Zambia has signed a 5-year health agreement with the United States after resolving disagreements over Washington's request for access to patient medical data. The Zambian Health Ministry says the deal, worth $1.5 billion, does not require Lusaka to give the US access to critical minerals, patient data, or medical specimens. The Canadian poet, writer, and translator Anne Carson has won the 2026 Nobel Prize in Literature. Her work often blends verse, prose and dialogue in what critics describe as a genre-defying mix. Miss Carson, who's 76, has written more than 20 books and translations. BBC News.
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4: BBC News with Danielle Yawovetska. A missile strike on two buses in the eastern Ukrainian city of Kramatorsk has killed at least 30 people. The region's head accused Russia of deliberately targeting civilians and flouting rules of warfare. He's ordered public transport in Kramatorsk and the nearby city of Slovyansk to be suspended. The British Prime Minister Andy Burnham has met the German Chancellor Friedrich Merz for the first time. Before his arrival in Berlin, Mr. Burnham suggested the UK could pursue a closer relationship with the EU. Oil prices have risen by another 5% on continuing concerns over supplies from the Middle East. The international benchmark, Brent crude, has gone up to just over $105 a barrel. Italian members of parliament have approved a reform of the electoral system, which opposition figures say will favour the right-wing governing party. The reform, which was championed by the Prime Minister Giorgia Meloni, introduces a purely proportional representation system, replacing a hybrid one. Zambia has signed a 5-year health agreement with the United States after resolving disagreements over Washington's request for access to patient medical data. The Zambian Health Ministry says the deal, worth $1.5 billion, does not require Lusaka to give the US access to critical minerals, patient data, or medical specimens. The Canadian poet, writer, and translator Anne Carson has won the 2026 Nobel Prize in Literature. Her work often blends verse, prose, and dialogue in what critics describe as a genre-defying mix. Miss Carson, who's 76, has written more than 20 books and translations. BBC News.
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1: Look, if you had one shot, one opportunity to seize everything you ever wanted in one moment, would you capture it?